composer Julia Wolf won the 2015 Pulitzer Prize in Music for her oratorio about Pennsylvania coal miners' anthracite fields. She had previously explored American labor history with her work Steel Hammer, which was a reimagining of the John Henry legend. And on this week's broadcast, we'll hear Dr. Wolf's exploration of women's labor in New York's garment industry at the turn of the 20th century. I'm Alec Baldwin. Please listen with me as we present Fire in My Mouth on the New York Philharmonic this week.

In addition to exploring the story of the American worker at the turn of the 20th century, Fire in My Mouth also reflects on the 1911 Triangle Shirtwaist Factory fire that killed 146 garment workers, most of them young immigrant women. The New York Philharmonic gave the premiere of this work in January 2019. It was commissioned by the orchestra, Cal Performances at the University of California, Berkeley, the Krannert Center at the University of Illinois Urbana-Champaign, and the University Musical Society at the University of Michigan, Ann Arbor. And we now hear Fire in My Mouth by Julia Wolf. The orchestra is joined by The Crossing and the Young People's Chorus of New York City. Music director Jaap van Zweden conducts the New York Philharmonic.

0: Fire in My Mouth, music by Julia Wolf. The New York Philharmonic was conducted by Jaap van Zweten. The orchestra was joined in that performance by The Crossing, of which Donald Nally is the director, also by the Young People's Chorus of New York City, directed by Francisco Nunez. The video and scenic designer was Jeff Sugg. The stage director was Ann Kaufman. The sound designer was Mark Gray. And the costume designer was Marion Talan. The recording is now commercially available on the Decca Gold label. I'm Alec Baldwin, and you're listening to the New York Philharmonic this week.
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0: Dmitri Shostakovich once wrote the following about his Symphony No. 8 to his friend Isaac Glickman. Quote, "During my illness, I got out the score of my 8th symphony. I looked it over from first note to last. I was struck by how good it was. It seemed to me that having written it, I could feel proud and be at peace. I was overwhelmed at the idea that of all people, I was the composer." Unquote. Considered by many to be the greatest of his 3 wartime symphonies, the Symphony No. 8 reflects the despair, the catastrophe, and the suffering endured by Russia at the peak of World War II. For Shostakovich, the Symphony No. 8 also represents some of his most moving, most personal, and most imaginative music. It has even been suggested that the 8th Symphony is not merely a general reflection on the horrors of war, but more specifically a communication of the horrors of Stalin. Perhaps Shostakovich's enemies sensed this, for when the 8th Symphony was premiered, it was openly declared as being counter-revolutionary and anti-Soviet. According to Shostakovich, the government questioned his motives for writing an optimistic symphony at the beginning of the war and then offering a tragic one at its end. The composer said that such a gesture in the eyes of Stalin could only mean one thing, that Shostakovich was on the side of the fascists. Only Shostakovich's world notoriety saved him from immediate disaster, but eventually even that was not enough to spare him entirely. In 1948, for the second time in his life, Shostakovich was declared an enemy of the Soviet people, and most of his work was banned. The 8th Symphony is in 5 movements. The first is a slow and brooding adagio. That's followed by 2 violent, scherzo-like movements. Next, there is a largo movement before moving to the finale. And we return to the stage here at David Geffen Hall for the Symphony No. 8 in C minor, Opus 65, by Dmitri Shostakovich. Jaap van Zweden conducts the New York Philharmonic.

We just heard one of the most introspective and moving of Shostakovich's works, the Symphony No. 8 in C minor. The New York Philharmonic was conducted by Jaap van Zweden.

The New York Philharmonic this week is generously underwritten by the Kaplan Brothers Fund and the Audrey Love Charitable Foundation. I'm Alec Baldwin, and this is the WFMT Radio Network.

0: A story of love, courage, and freedom, Beethoven's Fidelio is a celebration of the human spirit and the triumph of justice over oppression. His only opera has all that we love about Beethoven with its uniquely powerful music. Fidelio from the Vienna State Opera. I'm Lisa Flynn, and I hope you'll be listening.
1: 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Good evening, I'm Sammy Griffith, and welcome to A Little Night Music. I'll be with you for the next 2 hours playing music so you can rest easy. Coming up this hour, music by Gioachino Rossini, Franz Kramer, and Herbert Howells. We'll begin this hour with Beethoven. This is a romance for violin and orchestra, one of two that he wrote. This is the Romance No. 1 in G major, published around 1803. We'll hear a performance by violinist Christian Tetzlaff and the Tannhalle Orchestra Zurich, led by David Zinman.

That was Beethoven's Romance in G Major, Opus 40, performed by Christian Tetzlaff and the Tonhalle Orchestra Zurich, led by David Zinman. Thank you to Harold and Sandra Merriman for adopting that recording from our library here at Discover Classical, Dayton's only 24-hour classical music station. 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Up next, music by a very young Gioachino Rossini. Although he was best known for his operas later in life, he began composing at a very young age for himself and a group of his friends, all of whom played stringed instruments. Over one summer, they formed a quartet, two violins, cello, and a double bass, rather than a viola. Rossini wrote a collection of six sonatas for that group of strings. He was just 11 years old. We'll hear the first one, the Sonata for Strings in G Major, performed by the Venetian soloists, led by Claudia Simone.

Claudio Simone led the Venetian soloists in that performance of Gioachino Rossini's Sonata for Strings No. 1 in G major. I'm Sammy Griffith, and it's a pleasure to be with you this evening here at listener-supported Discover Classical. Up next, music by the Czech composer Franz Kramer. He's best known for his wind ensemble works, and stylistically, he forms sort of a bridge between Haydn and Beethoven. This work for wind ensemble called the Partita in C major was actually originally called a harmony, an older word for the same group of instruments. This performance by the Michael Thompson Wind Ensemble.

The Michael Thompson Wind Ensemble performed Franz Kramer's Partita in C major, Opus 76. Thank you to Mr. and Mrs. Earl Pritchard for adopting that recording from our library here at Discover Classical, 88.1, 89.1, and 89.9. Coming up in a few minutes, we'll hear Rachmaninoff's Musical Moment number 3. But first, an elegy written by Herbert Howells. He was an English composer who actually attended as a young man the premiere of Ralph Vaughan Williams' Fantasia on a Theme by Thomas Tallis. It was a hugely influential work in Howells' musical life, and he later wrote an elegy directly based on that influence. This elegy was composed in 1917 as a personal tribute to a fellow student at the Royal College of Music who was killed during the First World War. We'll hear a performance by the City of London Sinfonia led by Richard Hickox.

Richard Hickox led the City of London Symphony in that performance of Herbert Howell's Elegy. You're listening to Discover Classical, the Miami Valley's home for classical music. Coming up in the next hour, Claude Debussy's Clouds, as well as a legend by Antonin Dvorak, and Alan Hofanis' Holy City. We'll close this hour with music by Sergei Rachmaninoff. This is one of his six musical moments, each of which represented a different musical form from a previous era. Even the title itself, the musical moments, were taken from a prior collection written by Franz Schubert about 70 years prior. We'll hear the third musical moment in the form of a funeral march. This performance by pianist Inan Barnatan.

You heard Enon Barnatan perform Sergei Rachmaninoff's musical moment number 3 from Opus 16. Thank you to Margie Anderson for adapting that recording from our library here at Discover Classical, 88.1 WDPR Dayton, 89.1 WUSO Springfield, 89.9 WDPG Greenville, and streaming online at discoverclassical.org. Good evening, I'm Sammy Griffith. Thanks for joining me for a little night music. We'll begin this hour with some clouds. This is from a set of 3 orchestral tone pictures written by Claude Debussy. He called them nocturnes. This is the first movement, Nuages, or Clouds. Although the set was based on poetry by Henri de Régnier, Debussy described his specific inspiration for the first movement as having visualized thunderclouds swept along by a stormy wind, with a boat passing and its horn sounding. We'll hear a performance of Clouds by the Philharmonia Orchestra, led by Carlo Maria Giulini.

0: You heard Claude Debussy's Clouds from his three Nocturnes for Orchestra. That performance by the Philharmonia Orchestra, led by Carlo Maria Giulini. Thank you to Lori Fenstermacher for adapting that recording from our library here at Discover Classical, Dayton's only 24-hour classical music station.
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0: Our next work is a piece written by Antonín Dvořák. This is a legend. He wrote a set of 10 legends for piano, four hands. Dvořák later arranged the set for orchestra. We'll hear the fifth legend from Opus 59, performed by the Budapest Festival Orchestra, led by Ivan Fischer.

Ivan Fischer led the Budapest Festival Orchestra in that performance of Antonin Dvorak's Legend in A-flat major, Opus 59, number 5. Thank you to Drs. Ron Itnayer and Alyssa Clapp Itnayer for adopting that recording in memory of Reverend John Clapp. You're listening to Discover Classical, 88.1, 89.1, and 89.9. I'm Sammy Griffith, and it's good to be with you this evening. Our next work is a piece written by the Austrian composer and violinist Karl Ditters von Dittersdorf. We'll hear a work that has become standard in the harp repertory, his Harp Concerto in A Major. However, Dittersdorf didn't actually write a harp concerto. This is a transcription that he made himself of one of his 5 harpsichord concerti. We'll hear a performance of the Harp Concerto in A Major by harpist Helga Stork and the Württemberg Chamber Orchestra led by Jörg Ferber.

You heard Carl Ditters von Ditterstorff's Harp Concerto in A Major, that performance by Helga Stork and the Württemberg Chamber Orchestra led by Jörg Ferber. Thank you to Alan Schaefer for adopting that recording from our library here at listener-supported Discover Classical. I'm Sammy Griffith, and I'm happy to be with you this evening. Still to come this hour, music by Alan Hovhaannis, The Holy City. But first, a cello duet written by Jacques Offenbach, although he's better known for the Tales of Hoffmann. He wrote quite a number of cello duets. This is the Opus 20, number 2 in G major, performed by cellists Paul Christopher and Mila von Paas.

Paul Christopher and Mila von Paas performed Jacques Offenbach's cello duet in G major, opus 20, number 2. You're listening to Discover Classical, the Miami Valley's home for classical music. Our last work this hour is a piece written by Alan Hovhaness, an American composer of Scottish and Armenian descent. He wrote this short orchestral work in 1965 on a commission from the Committee to Further American Contemporary Music. Hovhaness drew his inspiration from St. John's vision in the Book of Revelation. We'll hear a performance of The Holy City by the Slovak Radio Orchestra, led by Carrie Stratton.

0: Carrie Stratton led the Slovak Radio Orchestra in that performance of Alan Hovhaness' Holy City. Thank you to Clark Whitaker for adopting that recording from our library here at Discover Classical. I'm Sammy Griffith, and it's been a pleasure to be with you this evening. I'll be back with you again tomorrow morning at 6 a.m., and A Little Night Music will return tomorrow evening at 11 p.m. Up next is Peter Vandegraaff to take you through the overnight. 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
1: Our music is inspired by something quite grand, the creation of the world, including a piece of that title by Darius Milhaud, which we will hear. We have some music from a ballet called The Elements about the creation. And here is music from The Creation by Haydn. It's the opening portion for orchestra, The Representation of Chaos. Freiburg Baroque Orchestra here, René Jacobs conducting this period instrument performance.

Representation of Chaos, which opens the oratorio The Creation by Haydn, René Jacobs, and Freiburg Baroque Orchestra. I'm Peter Van de Graaff. When you hear the opening of this piece, you will think that it is a avant-garde modern composition. It's not. It's actually from the French Baroque, and it is a depiction of the chaos which preceded the creation of the world from a ballet called The Elements by French Baroque composer Jean-Ferry Rebel. He does something very daring in playing a tone cluster of almost every note in the scale, and then it eventually turns into something that is more organized in the creation of the world. David Greilsamer is the pianist in this transcription.

David Grausamer, the pianist, Chaos, which opens the ballet The Elements by Jean-Ferry Rebel of the French Baroque. This is from The Creation by Haydn, very famous chorus here with the Chicago Symphony and chorus conducted by Sir George Schulte.

That beloved chorus, The Heavens Are Telling, from The Creation by Haydn. Chicago Symphony Chorus and Orchestra, Sir George Schulte, conductor. This is also inspired by The Creation of the World, and it's by Darius Milhaud. It's a little ballet, which has that title, La Création du Monde, The Creation of the World. It's inspired by African legends of the world's creation. Here is Rafi Arminian conducting the Canadian Chamber Ensemble.

very jazz-inspired Creation of the World by Darius Milhaud, with the Canadian Chamber Ensemble conducted by Rafi Arminian. Some Bach straight ahead, and a little piano piece first of all by a friend of Darius Milhaud. Her name is Germaine Taillefer. She wrote this piece right around the same time that she had that very close association with Milhaud and Poulenc and Onegger and others, a group called Les Six. And this is a pastorale played by Marcia Eckert.

Pastoral in D from 1919 by Germaine Taillefer. 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It is to Bach that we now go, and music he wrote for the lute, but it's played here on a guitar, as it often is. Paul Galbraith performing on a guitar. He plays this between his legs like a cello, interestingly. Lute Suite in G minor by Bach.

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My name is Peter Van de Graaff. An étude comes from the French étudier, to study. So it's something that challenges the pianist, generally speaking. And we're going to hear a couple of examples of etudes before turning to Arnold Bax's Fourth Symphony. Here is one of the grand Paganini etudes. After mostly the solo violin caprices of Paganini, this, though, is after the final movement of Paganini's second violin concerto. It's called La Campanella, the bell, and Franz Liszt did this arrangement. George Boulet is the pianist.

from a collection of etudes or studies for the piano by Franz Liszt, although based on music of Niccolo Paganini, known as the Grand Paganini Etudes. That is La Campanella, the bell. And George Bolet was the pianist. I'll have a huge English symphony for you in just a little bit. Here is an etude by the American composer Philip Glass. It is the etude number 18, and Víkingur Ólafsson is the pianist.

The pianist was Víkingur Ólafsson, and the composer was Philip Glass, who wrote a large collection of etudes between 1991 and 2012. That was the etude number 18. And here's an etude, opus 10, number 1 of Chopin.

Etude Opus 10, number 1 by Chopin, played by Claudio Arrau. That's sometimes called the Waterfall Etude. 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And now, after that piano music, we come to a huge work for orchestra by Sir Arnold Bax, the English composer. This was written in 1930, and Bax wrote it on the west coast of Scotland. And the Scottish coast and the sea strongly informs this composition. Interestingly, it had its world premiere in Los Angeles, of all places, and then it was performed shortly thereafter in London. This is the Symphony No. 4 of the 7 by Sir Arnold Bax, a performance by the Ulster Orchestra, conducted by Bryden Thompson.

We've been listening to, for quite some time, a symphony by Sir Arnold Bax, the English composer who closely identified with Ireland, and yet the piece we heard there was composed on the west coast of Scotland in the winter of 1928. It is the symphony number 4 of the 7 by Sir Arnold Bax, and that performance was by the Ulster Orchestra, conducted by Bryden Thompson. Bax put a lot of the sea into that piece, and a lot of his works are inspired by the sea. That was also written in homage to his companion for the last 25 years of his life, and newly his companion at that time, a woman named Mary Gleaves. Symphony number 4 of Bax. More English music. We go way back in time, though. Thomas Vautour, who was born around 1580, wrote this madrigal, "Mother, I Will Have a Husband."

The Cambridge Singers, conducted by John Rutter, and a madrigal by the English composer, Elizabethan madrigalist, named Thomas Vautour. It's probably his best-known piece, Mother, I Will Have a Husband. This is listener-supported Discover Classical, 88.1 WDPR Dayton, 89.1 WUSO Springfield, 89.9 WDPG Greenville, and at discoverclassical.org. Just a few minutes, we're going to listen to the Haydn Cello Concerto, and Honor Bylsma will be the cellist there. We're going to feature him right now as a soloist. These are three etudes for cello solo by a man who was a younger contemporary of Beethoven and a cellist himself, Friedrich Dotzauer.

recording made on a Stradivarius cello by Onur Bylsma, Dutch cellist, and that is music by a German cellist who was born in 1783, lived to 1860, so about a Schubert, Beethoven contemporary. And he wrote music, a lot of music, for his instrument, including those three etudes for solo cello. Onur Bylsma, heard with Tafelmusik, led by Jean Lemann. This is the first cello concerto, the C major, by Haydn.

The cellist was Anur Bylsma with Tafel Musik Orchestra, led by Jean Lebon, all on period instruments. And that's music of Joseph Haydn, his Cello Concerto No. 1. Here's something by a man who greatly admired music of Haydn. His name is Maurice Ravel, and we're going to listen to his Alborada del Gracioso, the Morning Song of a Jester, which he wrote for the piano, but then later orchestrated it, and that's how we hear it now, with the Zurich Tonhalle Orchestra, directed by Lionel Bringuier.

Some music by Maurice Ravel. He gave it a Spanish title. He was felt a great affinity to Spain. It's called the Alborada del Gracioso, the Morning Song of the Buffoon, or the Jester, originally from the suite for piano called Miroir, Mirrors. In that orchestration, Lionel Bringuier conducted the Zurich Tonhalle Orchestra. We're going to continue with Ravel in just a moment, hearing a piece which is somewhat jazz-inspired, but pausing just a moment here because Alborada, a morning song, has a translation in French of Aubade. And this is an Aubade by Eric Satie.

one of the second-to-last thoughts, as titled by Erik Satie. That was pianist Alexandre Tarot, and we heard the Obad, or Morning Song. That work we heard a bit ago by Maurice Ravel from Miroir comes from relatively early in his career. Here's something which comes very late in his career. In fact, it's his very last chamber work from 1923, although he spent a long time writing it, finished it in 1927. And it is the second of the violin sonatas he composed. It's not called the number two because there's also a posthumous sonata, which dates from quite early in his career, but this is the famous G major sonata, which consists of an allegretto and then a blues, a jazz-inspired second movement, and then the rather wild Perpetuum Mobile. Here's a performance by pianist Joseph Kallikstein and violinist Jamie Laredo, and music, again, by Maurice Ravel.

It's not surprising that that final movement is called the Perpetuum Mobile, Perpetual Motion. That was the G major violin sonata by Maurice Ravel, his very last chamber composition. The violinist was Jamie Laredo, and the pianist was Joseph Kallikstein. This is from Coppelia by Leo Delibes, Dance of the Puppet.

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0: I'm your host and companion, Peter Van de Graaff, and I'm going to play for you later on a huge Swedish piano concerto by a composer whose name you may not have heard before, 19th century a composer named Adolf Wiklund. But right now we have some music from a collection of dances, a very important collection of dances from 1612 by Mikhail Pretorius called Terpsichore, who was the Greek muse of the dance. We're going to hear a bunch of different groups performing a bunch of different excerpts from Terpsichore. Let's begin with the perfect group to begin. It's called Collegium Terpsichore. And we have a couple of dances, a gavotte and a dance called a volte.

Collegium Terpsichore, playing music from Terpsichore by Mihail Pretorius, two dances, a gavotte and a volte. There's been a lot of recordings over the years made of the collection of dances from 1612 by Pretorius called Terpsichore. Here is a suite of dances performed by the New York Renaissance Band, conducted by Sally Logeman.

That's the New York Renaissance Band, directed by Sally Logeman, and a suite of dances from Terpsichore by Mikhail Pretorius. This is from a recording of many of the dances from that same work, but this time we have the New London Consort, led by Philip Pickett, and a dance called a Filou.

Performing on period instruments was the New London Consort, and that music drawn from the collection Terpsichore by Mikhail Pretorius. A single dance there, Filou, and Philip Pickett, the conductor. One more dance from Terpsichore by Pretorius. This is called a ballet.

Guitarist Dale Kavanagh performed that transcription of a ballet from Terpsichore of Praetorius. 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We've been hearing a lot of dances by Mikhail Praetorius. Now to a very different piece from what we've been hearing. This is a piano concerto by a composer born in the 19th century in Sweden, Adolf Wiklund. He lived to 1950, however. This is an early work of his. Let me just tell you a little bit about him. He was born in Western Sweden, studied with a pupil of Clara Schumann, the piano, did a lot of traveling, and mostly was self-taught. He did study a little bit in Paris, but in 1909, this work we're going to hear right now was premiered in Stockholm. Armas Järnefelt, Sibelius' brother-in-law, conducted the premiere of this piece. It was reworked in 1935. Here it is, the Piano Concerto No. 1 by Adolf Wiklund, with Ingemar Erdgren, piano, Gothenburg Symphony, Jorma Panula, the conductor.

Piano Concerto No. 1 from 1909 by Swedish composer Adolf Wiklund. Performance by Ingemar Erdgren, piano, the Gothenburg Symphony, conductor was Jorma Panula. From Sweden now to Norway and a song of Grieg which translate Autumn Farewell. This is sung by Claire Booth with pianist Christopher Glynn.

So Springfield, 89.9 WDPG Greenville, and at discoverclassical.org. This is Peter Van de Graaff bringing you excerpts from two works written for the Moscow Children's Theater by two prominent Russian composers. One is Dmitry Kabalevsky, and we'll hear a suite from the Comedians in a moment or two. Here are two excerpts from Peter and the Wolf by Prokofiev, written for the same children's theater as the Comedians. Tatiana Nikolaeva made the transcription and plays the bird, no, I beg your pardon, the duck and the cat.

Tatiana Nikolaeva made the transcription, a free transcription, she called it, from famous music of Sergei Prokofiev, Peter and the Wolf. We heard the duck, beg your pardon, yeah, the duck and the cat, that's right. Music now for you, written for the Moscow Children's Theater by Dmitry Kabalevsky, and I want you to know that later on we have some Dvorak, so stay with me, Dvorak String Serenade, another very famous work of Dvorak. Here is the San Diego Chamber Orchestra, Donald Barra conducting, suite from Dmitry Kabalevsky's The Comedians.

Donald Barra and the San Diego Chamber Orchestra, a suite from The Comedians by Dmitri Kabalevsky. And while we're dealing with comedy, how about a humoresque? This is a famous one by Dvorak, and it's arranged here for violin and piano. Jamie Laredo, violin. Margot Garrett, piano.

Certainly one of the best-known tunes by Antonín Dvořák. That's one of several pieces he wrote, which he called Humoresques. And that was Jamie Laredo, violin, Margot Garrett, piano, in a transcription of what was originally a solo piano work. Here is Zez Confrey's take on that same piece, Noah Lester, piano.

That carries the title Humoressless, and it's based, of course, on Dvorak's famous humoresque. Zez Confrey wrote that music, and Noel Lester played it. This is Discover Classical. 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Let's hear some more by Antonín Dvořák and listen to a very well-known work of his from 1875, the first of two serenades he composed, this one for string orchestra, performance by the Prague Chamber Orchestra.

The first of the two serenades composed by Antonín Dvořák, 1875 music. He wrote that in less than 2 weeks, actually. The Prague Chamber Orchestra certainly knows how that music goes, playing that E major string serenade by Dvořák. A lot of string music there, so let's hear something with band for just about a minute and a half. That's how long this Cornish dance lasts. It's by Malcolm Arnold. And it is performed by the Grimthorpe Colliery Band, directed by Elgar Howarth.

Grimthorpe Colliery Band, led by Elgar Howarth in the first of the Cornish Dances by Malcolm Arnold. 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
1: You are very cordially invited to stay tuned for some Russian ballet music along with a flute concerto. We'll get to the flute concerto in a few minutes, and later on we're going to hear a performance of the ballet The Bolt by Dmitri Shostakovich. We have an excerpt now from a ballet by Alexander Glazunov called Raimonda, which is set in the Middle Ages in a French castle. Raimonda's fiancé has left for the Crusades, and in his absence, she is pursued by an attractive Saracen prince. In the end, of course, he comes back, and there's a happy ending. In fact, we're going to hear that happy ending now, the triumph of love and the marriage feast. This is the Royal Scottish National Orchestra, directed by José Serabrière.

The Triumph of Love and the Wedding Feast from the ballet Raimonda, a Crusades-inspired ballet by Alexander Glazunov. José Serebrière conducted the Royal Scottish National Orchestra. Later on, we're going to listen to a ballet by Dmitri Shostakovich, a ballet set in a Soviet factory. We have now a flute concerto by a man who was actually a famous violinist throughout Europe, although primarily in Germany, but he was also based in Prague. He's a Bohemian-born composer named František Benda, or Franz Benda. He worked for many years for King Frederick the Great of Prussia. Here is an A major flute concerto by Benda with Andras Adorian, the Arsa Rediviva Ensemble, Milan Munzlinger conducting.

flutist Andras Adorian and the Ars Rediviva Ensemble, led by Milan Munzlinger, in that A major flute concerto by František Benda. That was written to be performed by King Frederick the Great himself, and in his autobiography, Benda says that he probably accompanied King Frederick in 10,000 concerts in his 30 years of employment there. This is from Raimonda by Glazunov from Act 1.

José Cerebrière from conducting there from the ballet Raimonda by Alexander Glazunov, La Traditore, and that was the Royal Scottish National Orchestra performing. This is Discover Classical. 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We have now a suite from a ballet by Dmitri Shostakovich set in a Soviet factory. There's a drunken worker there who's fired from his job, and in retaliation, he talks a young man into throwing a bolt into the machinery, gumming up everything. This ballet is called The Bolt, and we hear the Bolshoi Theater Orchestra. The conductor is the son of the composer, Maxim Shostakovich.

A suite from a rarely heard ballet, which was premiered in 1933, composed by Dmitri Shostakovich, called The Bolt, about a wayward factory worker that throws a bolt into the machinery and is found out and is penitent at the end. That was Maxim Shostakovich leading the Bolshoi Theater Orchestra. Here is music by a composer named Watkins, The Fire Dance, played by Suzanne MacDonald.

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Good morning, I'm Sammy Griffith, and thanks for joining me this Saturday. We'll begin this hour with music by Domenico Scarlatti. He was an Italian composer who spent most of his career working at the court of Spain, composing and teaching the Portuguese princess Maria Barbara. His collection of 550 or so one-movement keyboard sonatas comprised almost his entire output as a composer. Many of these sonatas, since they were written in Spain, contained references to Spanish folk songs or idioms, as well as Spanish instruments. For example, many of the sonatas include techniques that would have been very common on the guitar. This sonata in B major features a lot of repeated notes, which you can easily imagine in a guitar arrangement. We'll hear a performance of the sonata in B major by pianist Beatrice Long.

You heard Beatrice Long performing Domenico Scarlatti's Sonata in B Major. 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Our next work is a very famous symphony by Joseph Haydn. This is his Surprise Symphony. The Surprise is the second movement, which begins with pizzicato strings, a very quiet introduction, followed very suddenly by a very loud chord. The story goes that Haydn was tired of people falling asleep during the softer sections of his symphonies, so he wrote that movement to wake them up. However, when asked directly about the nickname, Haydn refuted that claim, saying, "But I was interested in surprising the public with something new and in making a brilliant debut so that my student Pleyel, whose concerts had opened a week before mine, should not outdo me." We'll hear a performance of the symphony in G major, number 94, by the La Petite Bande, led by Sigisvald Kilke.

0: Sigismund Kilke led La Petite Bande in that performance of Joseph Haydn's Surprise Symphony in G major. I'm Sammy Griffith, and thanks for joining me this morning here at listener-supported Discover Classical.
1: A story of love, courage, and freedom, Beethoven's Fidelio is a celebration of the human spirit and the triumph of justice over oppression. His only opera has all that we love about Beethoven with its uniquely powerful music. Fidelio from the Vienna State Opera. I'm Lisa Flynn, and I hope you'll be listening.
0: 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Coming up in just a few minutes, we'll hear Felix Mendelssohn's Piano Quartet No. 2, but first an overture by George Gershwin. This is a 1930 musical with lyrics by Gershwin's brother Ira. And in 1943, it was made into a film starring Mickey Rooney and Judy Garland. We'll hear the overture to Girl Crazy, performed by the Princess Theatre Orchestra, led by John McLean.

That was the Princess Theater Orchestra, led by John McGlynn, performing George Gershwin's Girl Crazy Overture. Thank you to Dr. Bob Brandt Jr. for adopting that recording from our library here at Discover Classical, the Miami Valley's home for classical music. Coming up in the next hour, stay tuned for music by Carl Stamitz, as well as one of Johann Sebastian Bach's preludes and fugues, and music by Ferdi Grofe. Our last work this hour is music by a young Felix Mendelssohn. This is his piano quartet number 2 in F minor, written when he was just 14 years old. It was dedicated to his composition teacher, Carl Friedrich Zelter, who was a significant influence in Mendelssohn's life and also frequently took Mendelssohn on trips to see Johann Wolfgang von Goethe, who was also highly influential. We'll hear a performance of the piano quartet in F minor by the Domus Piano Quartet.

The Domus Piano Quartet performed Felix Mendelssohn's Piano Quartet in F minor, Opus 2. Thank you to Charles Knight for adopting that recording from our library here at Discover Classical, 88.1 WDPR Dayton.

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0: Our next work this morning is a matched prelude and fugue by Johann Sebastian Bach from his Well-Tempered Clavier Book 2. We'll hear a performance of the prelude and fugue in A-flat major by harpsichordist Luc Beausejour.

0: That was Luc Beausejour performing Johann Sebastian Bach's Prelude and Fugue in A-flat major from The Well-Tempered Clavier, Book 2. 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
0: I'm Sammy Griffith, and it's good to be with you this morning. Up next, music by an American composer, Ferde Grofe. He was a pianist and arranger and did the orchestration for George Gershwin's 1924 premiere of The Rhapsody in Blue. Grofe's most famous composition is his Grand Canyon Suite, a work that has been featured frequently in both advertising and film, including a 1958 Walt Disney short entitled The Grand Canyon. We'll hear this five-movement work, Sunrise, Painted Desert, On the Trail, Sunset, and Cloudburst, performed by the Bournemouth Symphony, led by William T. Stromberg.

William T. Stromberg led the Bournemouth Symphony in that performance of Ferdi Grofe's Grand Canyon Suite. Grofe wrote that he was inspired to write the Grand Canyon Suite because he had watched the canyon in all seasons, in all its moods. I'm Sammy Griffith. It's a pleasure to be with you this Saturday morning. Coming up in the next hour, stay tuned for music by Antonio Vivaldi, as well as Mozart and Frederick Delius. We'll close this hour with music by Edward Elgar. This is one of his Pomp and Circumstance marches. Although you may be familiar with number one as the graduation march, we'll hear a performance of the Pomp and Circumstance March number four, which also achieved quite a bit of recognition in popular culture. During the Second World War, a patriotic poem by A.P. Herbert was set to it, and it was referred to as the Song of Liberty. The refrain began, "All men must be free." We'll hear a performance of the Pomp and Circumstance March in G major by the Philharmonia Orchestra, led by Giuseppe Sinopoli.

Giuseppe Sinopoli led the Philharmonia Orchestra in that performance of Edward Elgar's Pomp and Circumstance March No. 4 in G major. 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Good morning, I'm Sammy Griffith. Thanks for joining me this Saturday. We'll begin this hour with music by Antonio Vivaldi. He wrote a very large body of concerti during his lifetime, but not many of them had titles. We'll hear a concerto in F major today, RV 572, which is actually the second version of a concerto that he had previously written in the 1720s that he marked as "The World Turned Upside Down" in its rewrite, the version that we'll hear this morning. He further added the characterization of Proteus, who was a Greco-Roman sea god. We'll hear a performance of Proteus, or The World Turned Upside Down, Vivaldi's Concerto in F Major, RV 572, by the Orchestra of the Age of Enlightenment, led by Catherine McIntosh.

That was Antonio Vivaldi's Concerto in F Major, RV 572, performed by the Orchestra of the Age of Enlightenment, led by Catherine McIntosh. 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Up next, music by Mozart. This is his Piano Trio No. 3 in B-flat major, scored for piano, violin, and cello. We'll hear a performance by the Borodin Trio.

0: The Borodin Trio performed Mozart's Piano Trio in B-flat major. I'm Sammy Griffith, and it's a pleasure to be with you this morning here at listener-supported Discover Classical.
1: 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We'll hear him perform an impromptu in F minor. 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
0: Still to come this hour, music by Joaquin Turina. But first, Frederick Delius's Walk to the Paradise Garden Inn. It's from his opera Village, Romeo and Juliet, an adaptation of Shakespeare's play that tells the story of two families warring over a plot of land. The Paradise Garden Inn is where the two lovers decide to run away together. We'll hear a performance of the Walk to the Paradise Garden Inn by the Welsh Opera Orchestra, led by Charles Macaris.

Charles McCarris led the Welsh Opera Orchestra in that performance of Frederick Delius's Walk to the Paradise Garden Inn from Village Romeo and Juliet. Thank you to William Duggar for adopting that recording from our library here at Discover Classical, the Miami Valley's home for classical music. 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McCutcheon Music in Centerville. Coming up in the next hour, we'll hear music by Antonio Salieri, as well as Antonin Dvorak and Arnold Schoenberg. We'll close this hour with Joaquin Turina, a Spanish composer who wrote of this work that he was inspired during an afternoon of bullfighting in the Madrid arena. It was then that there appeared in front of my eyes in all its plenitude this subjectively musical and expressive contrast between the tumult of the arena, the public that awaited the fiesta, and the devotion of those who, in front of this poor altar, filled with touching poetry, prayed to God to protect their lives. We'll hear a performance of Turina's Bullfighter's Prayer by the I Musici di Montreal, led by Yuli Turovsky.

Yuli Turovsky led I Musici di Montreal in that performance of Joaquin Turina's The Bullfighter's Prayer, Opus 34. Thank you to Georgie Wessner for adopting that recording from our library here at Discover Classical, 88.1 WDPR Dayton, 89.1 WUSO Springfield, 89.9 WDPG Greenville, and streaming online at discoverclassical.org. Good morning, I'm Sammy Griffith. Thanks for joining me this Saturday. We'll begin this hour of music with Antonio Salieri, the famous rival of Mozart. He was very well known for his operatic compositions and very successful in his own lifetime. We'll hear the overture to Aksur, King of Ormus. This performance by the Slovak Radio Orchestra, led by Mikhail Dietrich.

You heard Antonio Salieri's Overture to Aksur, King of Ormus. Thank you to Nancy Mahoney for adopting that recording from our library here at Discover Classical, Dayton's only 24-hour classical music station. 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Up next, music by Antonín Dvořák. One of his most popular works was his collection of Slavonic dances, so popular, in fact, that he wrote a second. We'll hear a dance from the second set, Opus 72. This is number 7 in C major, a kolo, which is a circle dance found in the South Slavic countries, such as Croatia and Serbia. We'll hear a performance by the Cleveland Orchestra, led by Christoph von Dohnányi.

0: Krzysztof Fundaknagy led the Cleveland Orchestra in that performance of Antonín Dvořák's Slavonic Dance in C Major, Opus 72, Number 7. Thank you to John Paul for adopting that recording from our library here at listener-supported Discover Classical. I'm Sammy Griffith, and it's a pleasure to be with you this morning.
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0: Saturday night at 7 on listener-supported Discover Classical. Our next work comes from Arnold Schoenberg, best known for his very atonal and dissonant writing. We'll actually hear a work that's considered his last in the late Romantic style before his transition to Expressionism. This is Pelleas und Melisande, a symphonic poem for orchestra. This performance by the Frankfurt Radio Symphony, led by Paavo Järvi.

0: Paavo Järvi led the Frankfurt Radio Symphony in that performance of Arnold Schönberg's Pelleas und Melisande. I'm Sammy Griffith, and it's a pleasure to be with you this Saturday morning here at Discover Classical, the Miami Valley's home for classical music. 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
0: Our last work this hour comes from a Danish composer who is considered one of the most influential North German composers of the 17th century. In fact, he was so influential, even during his own lifetime, that a young Johann Sebastian Bach once traveled 200 miles on foot to hear him play. We'll hear a performance of Dietrich Buxtehude's Sonata in E Minor by violinist John Holloway, harpsichordist Lars Ulrich Mortensen, and viola da gambist Jaap ter Linden.

0: You heard Dietrich Buxtehude's Sonata in E Minor, performed by John Holloway, Lars Ulrich Mortensen, and Jaapter Linden. Thank you to Leroy and Evelyn Goodson for adopting that recording from our library here at Discover Classical. I'm Sammy Griffith, and it's been a pleasure to be with you this Saturday morning. I'll be back with you again this evening at 11 p.m. for a little night music. Up next, stay tuned for Live and Local. 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
1: 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Today, we take you back to May 3rd of this year, as Dayton's chamber choir, Musica, presented their spring concert as they concluded their 35th anniversary concert series called American Tapestry, a celebration of American choral music. So we now take you to the stage of the Harry A. Shaw Gothic Cloister at the Dayton Art Institute, with Stephen Aldridge at the piano, under the direction of artistic director Ginger Miniman. Here is Dayton's chamber choir, Musica, on today's edition of Discover Classical's Live and Local.

Thank you. Of course, no American tapestry season would be complete without performing something of Copland, one of America's finest composers. And he set a lot of American folk songs. This is a revivalist song that they're grouped into sets. They're frequently performed, and some have been made into choral settings, and this is one of those. Next, we're going to hear a solo. It's a very short solo, but sung by Cynthia Schindler. It's just a beautiful voice. And this is by American composer Richard Hundley, who was born in Cincinnati in 1931 and died just a few years ago, 1918, I think, and is most known for his art songs. So Cynthia is going to sing an art song that happens to be an epitaph. So I'll turn it over to you, Cynthia.

You're going to hear a couple of pieces today from the world of American opera. This next piece that we'll be doing for you is from Samuel Barber's opera, Vanessa. And it's a tale that's being told. It doesn't really advance the plot, I don't think, does it? It's just a tale that's being told. And when I was researching this piece, I read that Hans Christian Andersen had a fairy tale called Under the Willow Tree. Yes, he had a story by the same name. The stories aren't alike, but I wonder if that's where he took that. Could be, who knows. But this will feature William Ayers and Under the Willow Tree.

one of the tenets, although there are some still some practicing Shakers, I am told. And they leave a legacy of some beautiful hymns and also some artisanal designs, products that you've seen before, like Shaker boxes and Shaker cabinetry, Shaker chairs. If you've ever been to Pleasant Hill in Kentucky, you know, you've seen the compound there. And if you haven't been there, I would suggest it's a lovely place to go. But the Shakers contributed some things to our culture that are still living on and will outlive the religion unless they start appropriating. And yet, before I move on, the piece we just did from Vanessa by Samuel Barber, I wanted to point out that the librettist for the opera was Menotti, who was himself a very famous American composer in the 20th century and also composed some opera. So we're a little heavy on the opera this afternoon. We have one more piece from the world of opera, and that is a beautiful aria from Carlisle Floyd's Susanna. This will be sung by Sierra Pemberton, who I am proud to say is a former student of mine, and she will be singing The Trees on the Mountain.

0: wonderful privilege of premiering a new work. We've already premiered one earlier, and this one is by Whitney Perez, one of our sopranos. We're going to let Whitney talk about that.
1: First, I'd like to thank Carrie Hunter Seymour, who is here. She is the poet of this text that we're about to sing. Thank you so much. It's been such a privilege to be able to set your words to music. Upon reading her poem, I immediately felt connected with it, to the land, the life, and the energy that she gains from being in that setting, to the awe and wonder of the natural landscape, and the feeling and the sense of peace that that can provide. I've endeavored to set and paint the text in this way. And lastly, I want to thank Ginger and all of Musica for working so diligently to put this together and bring the music to life. Before we start, Carrie Hunter Seymour is here, and we have to have her read her poem. We have to have her read.
2: Oh, goodness, let me say what an honor it is to be here today with all of you among these amazing voices and musical instruments in this beautiful space. So thank you all so much for having me. Thank you, Whitney, for this amazing honor to have someone read your work and not only hear the words, but to hear the music that's in the words. I mean, I can't say enough what an honor it is to be here. So this is Spring in the Hollow. Beryl blue sky, sun in our eyes, creek nestles stone, breeze stirs, reminds us this ground we tramp, root labyrinth rising and setting inside our shoes is remedy. Electric with violets, dandelion, and fern, a single buzzing bee. Any flaw our bodies carry from otherwhere disappears. At waterfall, at ravine edge, inside the unstoppable pedestal.

Spring in the Hollow by Whitney Perez, with text by Ohio's Poet Laureate Carrie Gunter Seymour. Performed by Musica, under the direction of Ginger Miniman, with Stephen Aldridge at the piano, recorded live at the Dayton Art Institute on May 3rd of this year. As we head to intermission, you're listening to Live and Local on Discover Classical, 88.1 FM WDPR Dayton, 89.1 FM WUSO Springfield, 89.9 FM WDPG Greenville. 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I'm your host, Sean Yu. Musica's upcoming 2026-27 season is entitled The Gift of Eloquence, Celebrating the World in Song. More information is coming soon, but in the meantime, if you enjoy singing a wide variety of music, Musica would like to hear from you. Auditions for the upcoming season will take place on Tuesday, June 30th, and while all voices are welcome to audition, there's a special need for tenors, baritones, and basses. More information about auditioning can be found at musicadayton.org. So let's head back to the stage of the Harry A. Shaw Gothic Cloister at the Dayton Art Institute, with Stephen Aldridge at the piano, under the direction of Artistic Director Ginger Miniman. Here is Dayton's Chamber Choir, Musica, on today's edition of Discover Classical's Live and Local.

In the second half of the program, we'll be doing songs that are a little bit more popular in nature. And we started that with Stephen Collins Foster, who is sometimes credited with being the first composer of popular song in America. And now we're going to move into some musical theater with, I believe, two musical theater works in a row by two of the very greatest composers of musical theater ever, Stephen Schwartz and Stephen Sondheim. So we have a brief piece from Pippin and then a medley of various Sondheim pieces.

Now we're going to do a really wonderful arrangement of Simon and Garfunkel's Sound of Silence. This will feature Gary Brooks on the solo.

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And it's Oh What a Beautiful City. It's a song about heaven. So I'm going to dedicate this to my nephew, Jordan.

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And before we dismiss, I just thank you for being here. 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And Aunt Ginger wants you to tell your friends to audition for Musica. As you can see, we could use a few more basses, baritones, maybe even a tenor. 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And as always, we welcome your contributions. They help us more than you can know. Thank you again for being here. We hope when the concert is over, you'll join us for some cake. It's our 35th anniversary. The lady here was one of the founding members. Oh. Diane Gettner, I think she needs no introduction. And Steve Alderton. Phenomenal composer and musician, pianist, arranger, and friend.

0: Shenandoah, the encore performed by Dayton's chamber choir, Musica, to close out their spring concert, concluding their 35th anniversary concert series called American Tapestry, a celebration of American choral music. Stephen Aldridge was at the piano, Musica under the direction of their artistic director, Ginger Miniman. Special thanks to sound engineer Ed Dry. I'm your host, Sean Yu. 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
2: One of the highlights of the next season of the Dayton Performing Arts Alliance is the Dayton Ballet's performance of Aaron Copland's Appalachian Spring. Here is the complete ballet score. We normally hear just a suite of music from Appalachian Spring. Let's hear the whole ballet now with Leonard Slatkin conducting the St. Louis Symphony.

0: More music by Aaron Copland, his Piano Variations, played by Daniel Trivanoff.
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2: This is the Composer's Datebook for June 13th. I'm John Burge. Was on today's date in 2003 that a new violin concerto by composer Shulamit Ron premiered at Carnegie Hall. But it would be just as appropriate for us to run this episode of Composer's Datebook on Mother's Day, as Ron herself explained. Thoughts of my mother, Berta Ron, whose strength of spirit has been a profoundly significant guiding light throughout my life, have embedded themselves in various parts of this work. At the closing of the concerto, echoes of a familiar melody, one my mother sang to me in childhood with words of her own creation, appear gently fading away. Shulamit Ron was born in Tel Aviv in 1949 and moved to New York City at age 14 on a scholarship to Manus College of Music. From 1973 to 2015, she taught at the University of Chicago and served as composer in residence with the Chicago Symphony. In 1991, she won the Pulitzer Prize for Music. Commenting on winning the prestigious award, Ron admitted to being a little surprised. "I feel I've always been out of step," she said. "At times, I was not considered avant-garde enough. Now, considering the current trend of accessibility, some think I'm too forbidding." Composer's Datebook is produced by APM, American Public Media, in conjunction with the American Composers Forum, reminding you that all music was once new.

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My name is Aaron Moot, here with you until 6 o'clock today, bringing you music by Joaquin Rodrigo for guitar and orchestra, as well as a symphony by Franz Ignaz Beck, and a violin sonata by Italian Baroque composer Arcangelo Corelli. Right now it's time for this week's Retro Recording. 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English pianist Clifford Curzon was considered one of the greatest concert pianists of the 20th century, and he toured extensively in North America, both in Canada and the United States. Today we're going to hear a 1952 recording of Curzon performing Schubert's Impromptu D935 No. 4 in F minor.

0: a 1952 recording of Franz Schubert's Impromptu D935 No. 4 in F minor. That performance by pianist Clifford Curzon. 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
0: Right now, music by Joaquin Rodrigo for guitar and orchestra. He was inspired to name this work after the oasis of Aranjuez in southern Spain. This is Rodrigo's Concierto de Aranjuez, performed by Rafael Fouillet and the Verbier Festival Orchestra, led by Gábor Takacsnégi.

0: Joaquin Rodrigo's Concierto de Aranjuez, performed by soloist Rafael Fouillet and the Verbier Festival Orchestra led by Gabor Takács Nagy. 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
0: 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He was active in the Mannheim School, a group of musicians and composers located near Mannheim, Germany, where there was a first-rate orchestra. We'll hear Beck's Symphony in B-flat, performed by the Northern Chamber Orchestra under the direction of Nicholas Ward.

Franz Ignaz Beck's Symphony in B-flat, Nicholas Ward conducted the Northern Chamber Orchestra. 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Stay tuned at the top of the hour for Opera House and Beethoven's Fidelio. Right now, music by Baroque Italian composer Arcangelo Corelli. Will hear his violin sonata, Opus 5, No. 8 in E minor, performed by Trio Sonorii.

Arcangelo Corelli's Violin Sonata Opus 5, Number 8 in E Minor, that performance by Trio Sonnerie, and thank you to Sam and Lynn Donson for adopting that recording from our library. Good afternoon, my name is Aaron Mood, and we're approaching 1 o'clock. It's time now for Opera House on Discover Classical, 88.1 WDPR Dayton, 89.1 WUSO Springfield, and 89.9 WDPG Greenville. 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

A story of love, courage, and freedom, Beethoven's Fidelio is a celebration of the human spirit and the triumph of justice over oppression. Beethoven found the collaborative nature of opera difficult, but the one and only opera he left us has all that we love about him with its powerful, emotional, and moving music. We'll hear right from the beginning with the overture's stirring melodies and thunderous chords setting the stage for the journey ahead. Hello, I'm Lisa Flynn. We're back at the Vienna State Opera, and Beethoven's singular masterpiece of music and drama is coming right up. Fidelio opens in 18th century Spain. The prison governor, Don Pizarro, leads a reign of terror, and innocent citizens are often his political victims. Florestan fights to end this tyranny, but ends up in Pizarro's prison. His friends believe him dead, and only his wife, Leonora, has not given up on him. Suspecting that Florestan has been imprisoned, she disguises herself as a man under the name of Fidelio and enters service as a guard with the jailer Rocco. Meanwhile, the gatekeeper, Iachino, longs for Rocco's daughter, Marcellina. She has been indifferent to him ever since Fidelio arrived at the prison. Rocco is very pleased with his new assistant and hopes Fidelio and Marcellina will be married. Then Don Pizarro appears. The king's minister has learned of his abuse of power and hopes to catch Pizarro with a surprise visit. Pizarro sends one of his guards to watch for the minister's arrival. He then decides that Florestan must be eliminated as soon as possible. Rocco refuses to commit murder, so Pizarro decides to carry out the deed himself. But first, the jailer must dig him a grave in the dungeon. Fidelio asks Rocco to allow the prisoners out for a while in hopes of seeing Florestan. Full of joy, the prisoners enjoy the warm spring sun. Fidelio looks in vain for a familiar face. To her dismay, she learns of Rocco's latest task and asks to help him in the dungeon. Pizarro then orders the prisoners to return to their cells. In order of vocal appearance, we'll hear Daniel Jens as Iachino, Katrin Zukowski as Marcellina, as Rocco, Tarek Nazmi, Malin Bistrom is Leonora Fidelio, and Christopher Maltman is Don Pizarro. The Vienna State Opera Orchestra and Chorus are conducted by Franz Welser Möst. Here now is Act 1 of Ludwig von Beethoven's Fidelio.

0: The prison guards usher the prisoners back to their cells as they sing a farewell to the warm sunshine. We've heard Act One of Ludwig van Beethoven's Fidelio from the Vienna State Opera. In the cast were Malin Bistrom as Leonora Fidelio, Christopher Maltman as Don Pizarro, Tarek Nazmi as Rocco, Daniel Jentz as Jacchino, and Katrin Zukowski as Marcellina. Franz Welser-Most is leading the Vienna State Opera Orchestra and Chorus today. He is the current music director of the Cleveland Orchestra, and he served as general music director of the Vienna State Opera from 2010 to 2014. Next week, we're off to another major opera destination, La Scala in Milan, to hear Lady Macbeth of Mtsensk by Dmitri Shostakovich. Conductor Ricardo Chailly leads this powerful story of loneliness and oppression. I'm Lisa Flynn, and shortly from Vienna, we'll hear the final act of Beethoven's Fidelio.
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0: Beethoven has only one complete opera in his massive trove of music. Over 9 years, he struggled with Fidelio due to his inexperience with operatic writing. Poor timing also played a part. The 1805 premiere took place just days after French troops occupied Vienna. By 1814, after multiple revisions, the last version was published, and it's the one commonly used today. As Act Two begins, a weakened Florestan is pondering his fate in a dungeon. His situation seems hopeless, and he's consoled only by the knowledge that he tried to fight injustice. In an ecstatic vision, he imagines that he's transported to heaven by an angel with the face of Leonora. Rocco and Fidelio arrive to dig a grave. Florestan learns that he's in Don Pizarro's prison and wants to send word to his wife in Seville. Leonora, disguised as Fidelio, now knows for certain that the man before her is her husband. As a last wish, Florestan asks for wine and bread, which Rocco consents to. Rocco then signals to Pizarro, who enters with a dagger ready to kill Florestan. Fidelio jumps in front of the prisoner, crying, "First kill his wife," as she pulls out a pistol and aims it at Pizarro. A trumpet is heard, signaling the arrival of the king's minister. Pizarro rushes out in fear of being arrested, and Leonora and Florestan fall into each other's arms. The people and the prisoners welcome the minister Don Fernando in front of the palace. He pronounces a general amnesty for the prisoners and recognizes Florestan as his old friend, long supposed dead. Leonora is then allowed to release him from his chains, and Pizarro is arrested. As the opera ends, the jubilant crowd cheers for the reunited couple. In Act Two, we'll hear David Butt Philip as Florestan, Malin Bistrom as Leonora Fidelio, Tarek Nazmi as Rocco, as Don Pizarro, Christopher Maltman, as Don Fernando, Simon Ostrazdas, Katrin Zukowski is Marcellina, and Daniel Jentz is Jacchino. Our soloists, as well as the Vienna State Opera Chorus and Orchestra, will be conducted by Franz Welser-Most. Here now is the final act of Ludwig van Beethoven's Fidelio from the Vienna State Opera.

0: The prisoners are free, justice is served, and the crowd celebrates the reunion of Leonora and Florestan. You've just heard a complete performance of Ludwig van Beethoven's Fidelio from December 2025 at the Vienna State Opera. In the cast were Malin Bistrom as Leonora Fidelio, David Butt Philip as Florestan, Tarek Nazmi as Rocco, Christopher Maltman as Don Pizarro, Daniel Jens as Jacchino, Katrin Zukowski as Marcelina, and Simonas Strasdas as Don Fernando. Franz Welser-Most led the Vienna State Opera Chorus and Orchestra. Next week, we're off to another major opera destination, La Scala in Milan, to hear Lady Macbeth of Mtsensk by Dmitri Shostakovich. Ricardo Chailly will lead the chorus and orchestra. Daniel Goldberg is the producer of the WFMT Opera Series, thanks to Rebecca Nystedt and the WFMT Operations Team. Our executive producer is Roger White. Today's program comes from a partnership with the European Broadcasting Union and Bavarian Radio. And I'm Lisa Flynn. Thanks for listening. 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
1: 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Good afternoon. My name is Aaron Mood, and thanks for staying with me after Opera House. I'm here until 6 p.m. with you. Coming up in the remainder of the 3 o'clock hour, Les Fauveansnes performs a mazurka by Chopin, and we'll hear music by Johann Friedrich Fasch, an early German Baroque composer. Today's programming on Discover Classical is dedicated by Chris and Julie Wellbaum in honor of their anniversary. Happy anniversary to the Wellbaums. Music by Domenico Scarlatti right now, originally for keyboard, but we'll hear an arrangement for two guitars. Julian Gray and Ronald Pearl perform Scarlatti's Sonata in B Minor, K227.

Domenico Scarlatti's Sonata in B Minor, K227, originally for keyboard. We heard an arrangement for two guitars performed by Julian Gray and Ronald Pearl. And that recording was adopted from our library thanks to support from Dick Hattershire. 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My name is Aaron Mood. A pleasure to be here with you on this Saturday afternoon. Big Brothers Big Sisters Miami Valley creates life-changing friendships that empower youth to achieve their dreams. Whether you have an hour a week or a few hours a month, you can make a difference by becoming a mentor. 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Frédéric Chopin was born to a French father and Polish mother, and while he spent most of his adult life in France, his heart was certainly in Poland. He wrote a number of polonaise and mazurkas, both of which are Polish folk dances. We'll hear a mazurka now, Opus 17, number 4 in A minor, this performance by pianist Leif Ove Onsnes.

Frédéric Chopin's Mazurka, Opus 17, number 4 in A minor, that performance by pianist Leif Ove Andsnes. Thank you to Richard Mason for adopting that recording from our library here at listener-supported Discover Classical. My name is Aaron Moot, here with you until 6 p.m. Stay tuned at the top of the 4 o'clock hour for Aaron Copland's depiction of a dance hall in Mexico. We'll also hear a Rondino for Winds by Beethoven and Richard Strauss's Violin Sonata. For the remainder of the 3 o'clock hour, we'll hear music written by a contemporary of Johann Sebastian Bach, Johann Friedrich Fasch. He was a graduate of the boys' school in Leipzig, and he was invited to apply to become Thomas Cantor in Leipzig, but decided to withdraw from consideration for that position, which would eventually go to Johann Sebastian Bach. We'll hear Johann Friedrich Fasch's Overture in B-flat, performed by Virtuosi Saxione, under the direction of Ludwig Guttler.

Johann Friedrich Fasch's Overture in B-flat. Ludwig Guttler conducted the Virtuosi Saxione. Good afternoon, you're listening to Discover Classical, 88.1 WDPR Dayton, 89.1 WUSO Springfield, and 89.9 WDPG Greenville. 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My name is Aaron Mood, a pleasure to be here with you. Coming up in about 13 minutes, a rondino for wind octet by Beethoven. We'll also hear a violin sonata by Richard Strauss. He was in love when he wrote this work, and you'll hear that expressed in the three movements of that violin sonata. And we'll end the 4 o'clock hour with music by Henry Purcell, a suite of incidental music for the play Distressed Innocence. Right now, music by Aaron Copland, his musical depiction of a dance hall in Mexico. This is Copland's El Salón, Mexico. John Wilson conducts the BBC Philharmonic.

Aaron Copland's El Salam Mexico. John Wilson conducted that performance of the BBC Philharmonic. Thank you to Dr. William Henry Caldwell for adopting that recording from our library here at Discover Classical, Dayton's only 24-hour classical music radio station. Hi, my name is Aaron Mood. Thanks for joining me on this Saturday afternoon. I hope you're having a relaxing weekend. Music by Richard Strauss for violin and piano, coming up at about 20 minutes past the hour. In 2026, the National Museum of the U.S. Air Force will commemorate the 250th anniversary of the United States by exploring how advancements in air and space power have shaped America's past and continue to influence its future. Throughout the year, the museum will participate in America 250 Ohio, a statewide initiative

designed to connect Ohio's peoples, places, and achievements to the broader national story of the United States. 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Music for Wind Octet by Beethoven is up next, written for pairs of oboes, clarinets, bassoons, and horns. This is Beethoven's Rondino in E-flat. We'll hear a performance by Peter Graham, Sarah Barrington, Gervaise Despierres, Keith Putty, William Waterhouse, Edgar Williams, Neil Sanders, and James Buck.

0: Beethoven's Rondino in E-flat for Wind Octet. We heard a performance by oboists Peter Graham, Sarah Barrington, clarinetists Gervaise Despierre and Keith Putty, bassoonists William Waterhouse and Edgar Williams, and hornists Neil Sanders and James Buck. 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My name is Aaron Mood, a pleasure to be here with you until 6 p.m., when you can hear The Intimate Guitar with Jim McCutcheon.
1: 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That's The Intimate Guitar, music from the instrument held closest to the heart.
0: Music by Richard Strauss as we continue in this 4 o'clock hour. This work is a late romantic work written in 1887 and published a year later. He was in love with the soprano Pauline de Anna, who he would later marry. And you can hear those feelings throughout the three movements of this sonata. Richard Strauss's Violin Sonata in E-flat, performed by violinist Itzhak Perlman and pianist Emmanuel Axe.

Richard Strauss's Violin Sonata in E-flat. We heard a performance by violinist Itzhak Perlman and pianist Emmanuel Axe. 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My name is Aaron Mood. Stay tuned with me into the 5 o'clock hour for the overture to Richard Wagner's opera, The Flying Dutchman, and then a violin sonata by Johann Sebastian Bach performed by Rachel Barton Pine. We'll end the 4 o'clock hour with music by Henry Purcell, a set of incidental pieces that he wrote for the play Distressed Innocence. This is Purcell's Distressed Innocence Suite. John Holloway conducts the Phoenix Baroque Orchestra.

Henry Purcell's Distressed Innocents Suite. John Holloway conducted the Phoenix Baroque Orchestra in that performance. Thank you to Dr. Sharon Vandergenst for adopting that recording from our library here at Discover Classical, 88.1 WDPR Dayton, 89.1 WUSO Springfield, and 89.9 WDPG Greenville. 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My name is Aaron Mood. A pleasure to be here with you on this Saturday afternoon. I'm here until 6 o'clock when you can hear the intimate guitar. Coming up in the 5 o'clock hour, Rachel Barton Pine performs Bach. And we'll also hear Haydn's Mourning Symphony, M-O-U-R-N Symphony, his Symphony number 44 from his Sturm and Stress period, Sturm und Drang compositional period. All that and more coming up in the 5 o'clock hour. Today's programming on Discover Classical is dedicated by Chris and Julie Wellbaum in honor of their anniversary. Happy anniversary to the Wellbaums. Let's begin with music from the opera The Flying Dutchman by Richard Wagner about the cursed sailing ship that can never come to port. This is the overture to The Flying Dutchman. Marek Janowski conducts the Berlin Radio Symphony.

0: The overture to Richard Wagner's Flying Dutchman. Marek Janowski led that performance of the Berlin Radio Symphony. Thank you to Lois and Don Bigler for adopting that recording from our library here at Discover Classical, Dayton's only 24-hour classical music radio station. My name is Aaron Mood. Do stay tuned at 6 o'clock for the Intimate Guitar with Jim McCutcheon. 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
0: Music for unaccompanied violin as we continue in this 5 o'clock hour. 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

Johann Sebastian Bach's Violin Sonata in G Minor, BWV 1001. 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My name is Aaron Mood. A pleasure to be here with you on this Saturday afternoon. Stay tuned later this hour for A Rag by Scott Joplin. We'll hear Solace coming up at about 9 minutes to the top of the hour. Right now, music by Joseph Haydn, his Symphony No. 44. It comes from a period in his compositional life known as Sturm und Drang, where his music was filled with heavy emotions, and there's an apocryphal story that he asked for the slow movement of this symphony to be played at his funeral. So it has been nicknamed the Mourning Symphony, the Mourning Symphony. We'll hear a performance of Haydn's Symphony No. 44 in E minor by the Orpheus Chamber Orchestra.

Joseph Haydn's Symphony No. 44 in E minor, the Morning Symphony. That performance by the Orpheus Chamber Orchestra. 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A pleasure to be here with you. Stay tuned at the top of the hour for The Intimate Guitar with Jim McCutcheon. 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We'll end the hour with music by Scott Joplin. This is Solace, performed by pianist Alexander Peskinoff.

0: Music by Scott Joplin. That was Solace, performed by pianist Alexander Peskinoff. My name is Aaron Mood, and I've enjoyed spending my Saturday afternoon with you here on listener-supported Discover Classical. 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

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I'm your host, Jim McCutcheon, inviting you to join me for the next hour, during which time we will enjoy many of the delights from the world of the guitar. On this program, music from lutenist Ron McFarlane, the Arias Flute and Guitar Duo, the Ensemble Sinigalia, and some dessert with the Kruger Brothers and Keith Driscoll. Join me, won't you? We begin with music from the English Renaissance by John Dowland, a celebrated composer and lutenist of the period, who died in 1626. From a wonderful CD by lutenist Ron McFarlane on the Dorian label, we'll hear four of Dowland's pieces: Sir John Smith's Almon, Captain Diggory Piper's Galliard, My Lord Willoughby's Welcome Home, and A Melancholy Galliard. Music by John Dowland from the lute of Ron McFarlane.

Concluding with a melancholy galliard, we heard Four Pieces by John Dolan from The Lute of Ron McFarlane from his Dorian compact disc, devoted entirely to Dolan's music. 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I'm your host, Jim McCutcheon. Thank you so much for listening. It's always my great pleasure each week to bring you some of my favorite music from around the world, for the instruments held closest to the heart. Next on The Intimate Guitar, music for flute and guitar, from two Italian musicians, Sara Ligas playing flute and guitarist Omar Fassa. Together, they are known as the Arias Duo. From their brilliant classic CD, we'll hear Luigi Legnani's Duetto Concertante, Opus 23.

From a brilliant classic CD devoted entirely to the music of Romantic period composer Luigi Legnani, we heard the Arias Duo, flutist Sara Ligas and guitarist Omar Fassa, play Legnani's Duetto Concertante, Opus 23. 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I'm Jim McCutcheon. 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Next on The Intimate Guitar, music from the Italian ensemble Sinigallia, three guitarists and a singer, from their CD called La Crava. We'll hear three settings of folk songs from the Piemontese region in northwest Italy. Here is the ensemble Sinigallia.

3 settings of music from the Piemontese region in Italy. We heard the ensemble Senegalia. The ensemble is comprised of guitarists Ignacio Viola, Mario Cosco, and Enrico Negro, and vocalist Paola Lombardo. Next on the intimate guitar, the first of two desserts. Although the first one is really kind of classical, but its main instrument is the banjo. From a CD titled Rowan Mountain Suite, we'll hear banjoist Jens Kruger, along with guitarist Uwe Kruger and others, play a piece called Sacred Ground. I think you'll find this lovely and interesting.

Music from an excellent musician who plays the banjo, Jens Krüger. He was born in Switzerland and resides in North Carolina. We heard his composition called Sacred Ground, with his brother Uwe playing guitar and the Contrast Quartet, from a wonderful CD called Rowan Mountain Suite. For our second dessert on this edition of The Intimate Guitar, we'll listen to a guitarist born in Kentucky who now lives in Utah, Keith Driscoll. He is a fine fingerstyle guitarist, and from his CD called A Time of Innocence, we'll hear two pieces, Moonlight Lullaby and My Angel Friend. Here is Keith Driscoll.

0: American fingerstyle guitarist Keith Driscoll from his CD called A Time of Innocence, subtitled Soothing Acoustic Guitar. And indeed that was two pieces, My Angel Friend and Moonlight Lullaby. Thank you for your support for The Intimate Guitar and this public radio station. 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This has been another edition of The Intimate Guitar. 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
4: I'm Elliot Forrest, and it is my pleasure to welcome you to the next broadcast of the radio series from the Chamber Music Society of Lincoln Center. David Finkel and Wuhan Artistic Directors. Now in its 56th season, the Chamber Music Society is one of the world's leading chamber music presenters. 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
5: This broadcast begins with Olivier Messiaen's transcendent two-piano tour de force, Vision de la Mène, followed by a little treat, a song without words by Mendelssohn. Here's co-artistic director David Finkel with more.
6: During the 1940s, in Nazi-occupied France, a concert series on the outskirts of Paris was organized by a group of composers who resisted the aggressive artistic censorship of the time. Olivier Messiaen's ambitious work for two pianos, Vision de la Mène, seven ecstatic meditations on Bible verses from Genesis to Revelation, was composed for that concert series. He performed it himself along with his student, the young pianist Yvonne Loriot. She played the virtuosic and rhythmically complex first piano part, while the second, Messiaen's part, was a bit less difficult but no less important, as he gave himself the main melodies in a number of striking cadenzas. At the premiere, critics were astonished that Messiaen's music was able to sustain the audience's interest and involvement for over 45 minutes, a testament to the depth of feeling and sincere religious belief that this composer poured into his music. It is very reassuring to think that Messiaen was able to produce such a hopeful work, filled with gratitude, during those dire times. As an encore, we end today's program with a simple Song Without Words in E major by Felix Mendelssohn, played by Anne-Marie McDermott.
5: Thank you, David. Messiaen's Vision de la Mène has been described as seven vast musical frescoes. Later in his life, Messiaen said, God being present in all things, music dealing with theological subjects can and must be extremely varied. I have therefore tried to produce music that touches all things without ceasing to touch God. And now, from the Chamber Music Society of Lincoln Center, here are pianists Michael Brown and Orion Weiss to perform Vision de la Mène by Olivier Messiaen.

0: We heard pianists Michael Brown and Orion Weiss in a performance of Vision de la Mer by Olivier Messiaen from the Chamber Music Society of Lincoln Center on the WFMT Radio Network. I'm Elliot Forrest, and now here is pianist Anne-Marie McDermott to tell us about the final work on today's program.
1: The Mendelssohn Song Without Words, Opus 19, Number 1, is in E major and really encompasses so much intimacy, lyricism, and soulfulness. There is no text to this song without words. The meaning is expressed through the musical character and through the texture. E major is such a wonderfully open, friendly key signature, and then you have this gorgeous melody that kind of floats above the accompaniment.

We just heard pianist Anne-Marie McDermott with the song Without Words in E major opus 19B number 1 by Felix Mendelssohn in a performance from the Chamber Music Society of Lincoln Center. That concludes our program for today. Join us for our next Chamber Music Society broadcast for Russian Requiems, a program that features a touching number of Rachmaninoff's All-Night Vigil and Tchaikovsky's towering elegiac piano trio in A minor. Here's a preview.

0: Just a sample of the music you'll hear on next week's broadcast. I'm Elliot Forrest. Thanks so much for listening. 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
2: Billy Childs, like many black composers, creates music that fuses multiple worlds, jazz,